0: We had got into trouble in the water. Well, it comes amid soaring temperatures and a warning that heat waves can be fatal for our furry friends. That warning's coming from the British Veterinary Association, where the president is Dr. Rob Williams.
1: Dogs have a big puffer jacket on them 24 hours a day, 7 days a week, and they can't take it off.
0: Authorities in the Democratic Republic of the Congo say that suspected cases of Ebola have now passed 900 there. The cases have mainly been recorded in Ituri province, where the ongoing outbreak is centred. That from authorities. Meanwhile, arson attacks on Ebola treatment centres underscore the serious challenges that authorities there face as they try to stem the outbreak of the infectious disease. It's now been declared a global health emergency. Officers investigating Andrew Mountbatten Windsor are reportedly looking into an allegation that he behaved inappropriately towards a woman at Royal Ascot. The alleged incident is said to have happened at the racing event in Berkshire back in 2002, according to reports in the Sunday Times. Royal Ascot is, of course, a cornerstone of the royal family's summer calendar. A body's been recovered in the search for a man who went missing while hiking in the Highlands. The family of 36-year-old Adam Chalmers, who'd been reported missing in a mountainous area near Glencoe, have been made aware. To sport, where Tottenham Hotspur have avoided being relegated from the Premier League. After Spurs beat Everton, West Ham's win at home to Leeds was immaterial. The Hammers will now play in the Championship next season. Here's their manager, Nuno Espirito Santo.
2: If you ask me now about the past and the future and all these things is not the day. The day is to understand the moment of sadness of our fans, of ourselves, of the club.
0: That's the latest from Radio News Hub. I'm John Collins.
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0: Monday sees most places getting plenty of sunshine. Northwest Scotland's not joining in. Cloudy there with rain at times. It remains hot, record-breakingly so for May, an expected high of 34 degrees Celsius.

0: Ouse Valley Radio is delighted to announce that JSL Productions has once again donated a pair of tickets to this season's spectacular Battle Proms concerts. Venues include Burley House and Hatfield House, and expect a Spitfire display, a Red Devil's parachute jump, cavalry display, the 1812 Overture with live cannons and fireworks, plus favourites including Rule Britannia and Jerusalem. 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The winner will be announced during Ouse Valley Classics on Sunday, 28th of June. 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
2: Police are searching for a 15-year-old boy who's not been seen since he went into a lake in Lincoln. Emergency services were called to Swanham Lakes at 2:30pm on Sunday after reports that the boy had got into trouble in the water. Well, it comes amid soaring temperatures and a warning that heat waves can be fatal for our furry friends. That warning's coming from the British Veterinary Association, where the president is Dr. Rob Williams.
3: Dogs have a big puffer jacket on them 24 hours a day, 7 days a week, and they can't take it off.
2: Authorities in the Democratic Republic of the Congo say that suspected cases of Ebola have now passed 900 there. The cases have mainly been recorded in Ituri province, where the ongoing outbreak is centred. That from authorities. Meanwhile, arson attacks on Ebola treatment centres underscore the serious challenges that authorities there face as they try to stem the outbreak of the infectious disease. It's now been declared a global health emergency. Officers investigating Andrew Mountbatten Windsor are reportedly looking into an allegation that he behaved inappropriately towards a woman at Royal Ascot. The alleged incident is said to have happened at the racing event in Berkshire back in 2002, according to reports in the Sunday Times. Royal Ascot is, of course, a cornerstone of the royal family's summer calendar. A body's been recovered in the search for a man who went missing while hiking in the Highlands. The family of 36-year-old Adam Chalmers, who'd been reported missing in a mountainous area near Glencoe, have been made aware. To sport, where Tottenham Hotspur have avoided being relegated from the Premier League. After Spurs beat Everton, West Ham's win at home to Leeds was immaterial. The Hammers will now play in the Championship next season. Here's their manager, Nuno Espirito Santo.
4: If you ask me now about the past and the future and all these things is not the day. The day is to understand the moment of sadness of our fans, of ourselves, of the club.
2: 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I'm John Collins.
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2: Monday sees most places getting plenty of sunshine. Northwest Scotland's not joining and cloudy there with rain at times. It remains hot, record-breakingly so for May, an expected high of 34 degrees Celsius.

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2: Police are searching for a 15-year-old boy who's not been seen since he went into a lake in Lincoln. Emergency services were called to Swanham Lakes at 2:30 p.m. on Sunday after reports that the boy had got into trouble in the water. Well, it comes amid soaring temperatures and a warning that heat waves can be fatal for our furry friends. That warning's coming from the British Veterinary Association, where the president is Dr. Rob Williams.
3: Dogs have a big puffer jacket on them 24 hours a day, 7 days a week, and they can't take it off.
2: Authorities in the Democratic Republic of the Congo say that suspected cases of Ebola have now passed 900 there. The cases have mainly been recorded in Ituri province, where the ongoing outbreak is centred. That from authorities. Meanwhile, arson attacks on Ebola treatment centres underscore the serious challenges that authorities there face as they try to stem the outbreak of the infectious disease. It's now been declared a global health emergency. Officers investigating Andrew Mountbatten Windsor are reportedly looking into an allegation that he behaved inappropriately towards a woman at Royal Ascot. The alleged incident is said to have happened at the racing event in Berkshire back in 2002, according to reports in the Sunday Times. Royal Ascot is, of course, a cornerstone of the royal family's summer calendar. A body's been recovered in the search for a man who went missing while hiking in the Highlands. The family of 36-year-old Adam Chalmers, who'd been reported missing in a mountainous area near Glencoe, have been made aware. To sport, where Tottenham Hotspur have avoided being relegated from the Premier League. After Spurs beat Everton, West Ham's win at home to Leeds was immaterial. The Hammers will now play in the Championship next season. Here's their manager, Nuno Espirito Santo.
4: If you ask me now about the past and the future and all these things is not the day. The day is to understand the moment of sadness of our fans, of ourselves, of the club.
2: 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I'm John Collins.
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2: Monday sees most places getting plenty of sunshine. Northwest Scotland's not joining in. Cloudy there with rain at times. It remains hot, record-breakingly so for May, an expected high of 34 degrees Celsius.

0: 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Venues include Burley House and Hatfield House, and expect a Spitfire display, a Red Devil's parachute jump, cavalry display, the 1812 Overture with live cannons and fireworks, plus favourites including Rule Britannia and Jerusalem. 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
2: Police are searching for a 15-year-old boy who's not been seen since he went into a lake in Lincoln. Emergency services were called to Swanham Lakes at 2:30 p.m. on Sunday after reports that the boy had got into trouble in the water. Well, it comes amid soaring temperatures and a warning that heat waves can be fatal for our furry friends. That warning's coming from the British Veterinary Association, where the president is Dr. Rob Williams.
3: Dogs have a big puffer jacket on them 24 hours a day, 7 days a week, and they can't take it off.
2: Authorities in the Democratic Republic of the Congo say that suspected cases of Ebola have now passed 900 there. The cases have mainly been recorded in Ituri province, where the ongoing outbreak is centred. That from authorities. Meanwhile, arson attacks on Ebola treatment centres underscore the serious challenges that authorities there face as they try to stem the outbreak of the infectious disease. It's now been declared a global health emergency. Officers investigating Andrew Mountbatten Windsor are reportedly looking into an allegation that he behaved inappropriately towards a woman at Royal Ascot. The alleged incident is said to have happened at the racing event in Berkshire back in 2002, according to reports in the Sunday Times. Royal Ascot is, of course, a cornerstone of the royal family's summer calendar. A body's been recovered in the search for a man who went missing while hiking in the Highlands. The family of 36-year-old Adam Chalmers, who'd been reported missing in a mountainous area near Glencoe, have been made aware. To sport, where Tottenham Hotspur have avoided being relegated from the Premier League. After Spurs beat Everton, West Ham's win at home to Leeds was immaterial. The Hammers will now play in the Championship next season. Here's their manager, Nuno Espirito Santo.
4: If you ask me now about the past and the future and all these things is not the day. The day is to understand the moment of sadness of our fans, of ourselves, of the club.
2: 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I'm John Collins.
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2: Monday sees most places getting plenty of sunshine. Northwest Scotland's not joining in. Cloudy there with rain at times. It remains hot, record-breakingly so for May, an expected high of 34 degrees Celsius.

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2: Police are searching for a 15-year-old boy who's not been seen since he went into a lake in Lincoln. Emergency services were called to Swanham Lakes at 2:30 p.m. on Sunday after reports that the boy had got into trouble in the water. Well, it comes amid soaring temperatures and a warning that heat waves can be fatal for our furry friends. That warning's coming from the British Veterinary Association, where the president is Dr. Rob Williams.
3: Dogs have a big puffer jacket on them 24 hours a day, 7 days a week, and they can't take it off.
2: Authorities in the Democratic Republic of the Congo say that suspected cases of Ebola have now passed 900 there. The cases have mainly been recorded in Ituri province, where the ongoing outbreak is centred. That from authorities. Meanwhile, arson attacks on Ebola treatment centres underscore the serious challenges that authorities there face as they try to stem the outbreak of the infectious disease. It's now been declared a global health emergency. Officers investigating Andrew Mountbatten Windsor are reportedly looking into an allegation that he behaved inappropriately towards a woman at Royal Ascot. The alleged incident is said to have happened at the racing event in Berkshire back in 2002, according to reports in the Sunday Times. Royal Ascot is, of course, a cornerstone of the royal family's summer calendar. A body's been recovered in the search for a man who went missing while hiking in the Highlands. The family of 36-year-old Adam Chalmers, who'd been reported missing in a mountainous area near Glencoe, have been made aware. To sport, where Tottenham Hotspur have avoided being relegated from the Premier League. After Spurs beat Everton, West Ham's win at home to Leeds was immaterial. The Hammers will now play in the Championship next season. Here's their manager, Nuno Espirito Santo.
4: If you ask me now about the past and the future and all these things is not the day. The day is to understand the moment of sadness of our fans, of ourselves, of the club.
2: 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I'm John Collins.
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2: Monday sees most places getting plenty of sunshine. Northwest Scotland's not joining in. Cloudy there with rain at times. It remains heart-record-breakingly so for May, an expected high of 34 degrees Celsius.

0: Ouse Valley Radio is delighted to announce that JSO Productions has once again donated a pair of tickets to this season's spectacular Battle Proms concerts. Venues include Burley House and Hatfield House, and expect a Spitfire display, a Red Devils parachute jump, cavalry display, the 1812 Overture with live cannons and fireworks, plus favourites including Rule Britannia and Jerusalem. 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

0: Ouse Valley Radio is delighted to announce that JSO Productions has once again donated a pair of tickets to this season's spectacular Battle Proms concerts. Venues include Burley House and Hatfield House, and expect a Spitfire display, a Red Devil's parachute jump, cavalry display, the 1812 Overture with live cannons and fireworks, plus favourites including Rule Britannia and Jerusalem. 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The winner will be announced during Ouse Valley Classics on Sunday, 28th of June. 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
2: Forecasters say today could become the hottest bank holiday ever recorded in the UK, with temperatures expected to reach 34 degrees in London and the southeast. The Met Office says the heat is historic for May after Sunday became the hottest May Day in nearly 80 years. Health experts are urging people to stay hydrated, avoid the midday sun, and check in on elderly relatives and neighbours during the extreme conditions. Police have confirmed a body has been found in the search for a missing teenage boy in Lincoln. Emergency services were called to Swanholme Lakes yesterday afternoon after 15-year-old Declan Sawyer got into difficulty in the water. Lincolnshire Police say specialist dive teams later recovered a body from the lake and officers are supporting Declan's family. With people taking dips to cool off in the heatwave, the RNLI are reminding us what we should do if we get into trouble in seas or rivers. Emma Seward Adams is from the RNLI's water safety team. She says there's a special technique to staying afloat.
3: The float to live technique involves tilting your head back, submerging your ears in the water, trying to relax and control your breathing, moving your hands and feet to help you stay afloat, and it's okay if your legs sink. We all float differently.
2: The head of the Royal College of Nursing says nurses are willing to give the government's new pay review scheme a chance, but warns they're not afraid to strike in the future if staff are treated unfairly. Professor Nicola Ranger says the review of Band 5 nursing roles could be the biggest opportunity in decades to improve pay and career progression. The union says it could consider targeted industrial action against NHS trusts that fail to upgrade nurses fairly. And Kimi Antonelli has extended his Formula One championship lead after winning a dramatic Canadian Grand Prix for Mercedes. The Italian battled teammate George Russell through a chaotic opening half of the race, with the pair exchanging the lead and making contact more than once before Russell retired with an electrical issue. That's the latest from Radio News Hub. I'm Ben Monsey.
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2: Temperatures will quickly rise across England and Wales today, turning very hot for many with strong sunshine and light winds. Cloudier and fresher across northern Scotland, highs of 34 degrees.
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2: Temperatures are continuing to soar across the UK this bank holiday, with parts of the country set for their hottest May on record. Our reporter Johnny Holmes has more.
3: Today is set to be the hottest bank holiday ever, with historic temperatures of around 34 degrees Celsius forecast for London and the South East. It follows the UK's hottest May Day in nearly 80 years, after 32.3 degrees Celsius was recorded at Kew Gardens yesterday. The Met Office says temperatures close to 35 degrees in May are extremely rare and pretty historic, with heatwave conditions already declared in parts of England.
2: A body has been recovered from a lake in Lincoln following a search for a missing teenage boy. Emergency services were called to Swanholme Lakes yesterday afternoon after 15-year-old Declan Sawyer got into difficulty in the water. Lincolnshire Police say the boy's family have been informed and are being supported. The RNLI are reminding us to stay safe around water as the heatwave continues. Emma Seward Adams is their spokesperson.
4: Over 50% of people that end up in the water don't expect to get in the water. And the coastal waters around the UK average around 12 degrees centigrade and certainly below 15 degrees, which is what triggers cold water shock.
2: The government's being urged to turbocharge support for young people amid claims of a crisis they face finding jobs. The TUC has published analysis showing more than one in four people aged 24 in England do not have a level 2 English and maths qualification. Its General Secretary, Paul Nowak, says too many young people are stuck out of work for extended periods, which then lowers their long-term prospects. And two brothers from Wrexham are preparing to carry a 25-kilogram sack of potatoes on a 57-mile walk to raise money for prostate cancer research. Harvey and Jack Jones will trek from their family potato business to a chip shop in Barmouth later this week, hoping to complete the challenge without sleep. They're taking on the fundraiser after their father Peter was successfully treated for prostate cancer. That's the latest from Radio News Hub. I'm Ben Monsey.
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2: Temperatures will quickly rise across England and Wales today, turning very hot for many with strong sunshine and light winds. Cloudier and fresher across northern Scotland, highs of 34 degrees.

0: That's the title, To Be Young. I can't remember that far back, not for myself anyway. Steve Kerman here, Ooze Valley Radio Breakfast. Good morning. It is a Monday. It is the 25th of May. Yeah, only 7 months to Christmas Day. Goodness.
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Neil Diamond there. Fantastic song, Crackling Rosie. Well, it is a bank holiday Monday, and it is the 25th of May already. I don't know where this year's gone to so far. So what we're going to do today, we're going to play lots and lots of good music, including Sabrina Carpenter.

0: That's from the Ouse Valley Radio playlist. Cammy Barnes there and Highway Runaway. Shall we have a listen to the Showbiz Bulletin? And after that, who have we got after that? Oh, we've got Katy Perry.
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2: Girls Aloud star Nicola Roberts has announced the arrival of her first child with footballer Mitch Hahn, saying it's heaven on earth with her baby girl. The 40-year-old singer had revealed on Christmas Day last year that she was 5 months pregnant. She's now shared a series of photos with the newborn in a celebratory post on Instagram, including one comparing the size of their hands. Older women are overdue for centre stage on screen, Dame Emma Thompson says. New research suggests that more of the UK's top films in recent years featured a lead male actor called Chris than a female protagonist over the age of 60. The same analysis found that films were four times more likely to have a talking animal in the lead role than a woman older than 60. Dame Emma, an Oscar-winning actress who's now aged 67, said older women are compelling, relatable and interesting. And Shakira says she has no space or time for romance. She's told a newspaper she feels she's at the peak of her career, having just released the official song for the World Cup. Disappointing news for very many of us.
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a Spiller from the 1990s and Groove Jet. And we're going a few years earlier to the 80s and Round and Round from Jackie Graham. 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
1: The government's being urged to turbocharge support for young people amid claims of a crisis they face finding jobs. The TUC's published analysis showing more than one in four people aged 24 in England doesn't have level 2 English and maths as a qualification. Its General Secretary, Paul Novak, says too many youngsters are stuck out of work and that then lowers their long-term prospects. UK high streets and shopping destinations are showing signs of recovery as more than 13 retail stores opened each and every week over the past year. That's according to new figures and analysis of valuation office agency data by the tax firm Ryan. It shows there were just under 508,000 retail premises across England and Wales at the end of 2025, and that the figure had gone up by more than 700 in the previous 12 months. And big technology and AI firms earn nearly £200,000 from using the data of each UK internet user over their lifetime. That's according to new analysis from the Web3 Foundation, which shows how some of the world's biggest and most powerful companies collect and monetize personal data to power the internet.
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Johnny Hates Jazz there, Steve Kerman here, and a song called Turn Back the Clock. Well, I don't want to turn back the clock because it's sunny outside. You've got to be careful of the sun today. They say it's going to get up to 31 degrees and the sun will not set until about, I think it's 3 minutes past nine this evening. A little bit of a southerly breeze today, but nothing that you can sort of count on to keep you cool, to be honest. So be careful of the sun. Ultraviolet is high. Pollen is high as well, so if you suffer from hay fever, take care.

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1: 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And here's Nikki, driving off for a morning coffee. 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Allow at least 1.5 metres when overtaking cyclists, or more if driving over 30 miles per hour. And for horse riders, like Joe on Daisy here, slow down to under 10 miles per hour and allow at least 2 metres. 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

Beatles there, of course, and A Hard Day's Night. Well, you may have heard in the advert break about the Battle Proms. I don't know if you've ever been to the Battle Proms, but as long as the weather is good, I tell you what, it's a fantastic evening out. It really is. I've been to the Stanford one a few times. Often thought about going over to Hatfield House, but I never got there. So you've seen and heard the competition that we've got running up until I think it's the middle of June or something, and you know, it's worth entering, because those tickets I believe are getting on for I don't know, somewhere like £65 each, and there's two tickets up for grabs. So have a go if you want a good evening out in July. I think it's usually the first weekend or second weekend of July. We've got Mae Stevens and Meghan Trainor coming along with a song called Mr. Right.

Dave Stevens and Megan Trainor there. Steve Kerman here. It's Ooze Valley Radio Bank Holiday Breakfast. Yeah. If you thought about getting up and going to work this morning, you may have a day off. You may have to work. You never know. Well, we was talking about the Battle Proms, wasn't we? Picnic concert. The one at Burley House. That's actually on Saturday, the 11th of July. And we were talking about the ticket prices as well. On the day, tickets are £62.50 each, and currently, if you book early, they're £56 each. And children under fives are free as well. So there you go, £62.50. What's that? £125 for the two. And as I say, if you go onto our competition site, you can win two tickets for either Burley House or Hatfield House prom.

That's the title. Hey Ya. Yeah. Ooze Valley Radio Bank Holiday Breakfast. Steve Kerman here with you. We got the Scissor Sisters to take us up to the news at 8 o'clock with Ben, with a song called I Don't Feel Like Dancing. Well, it's too hot, isn't it?

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2: Temperatures are continuing to soar across the UK this bank holiday, with parts of the country set for their hottest May on record. Our reporter Johnny Holmes has more.
3: Today is set to be the hottest bank holiday ever, with historic temperatures of around 34 degrees Celsius forecast for London and the South East. It follows the UK's hottest May Day in nearly 80 years, after 32.3 degrees Celsius was recorded at Kew Gardens yesterday. The Met Office says temperatures close to 35 degrees in May are extremely rare and pretty historic, with heatwave conditions already declared in parts of England.
2: Police have confirmed a body has been found in the search for a missing teenage boy in Lincoln. Emergency services were called to Swanholme Lakes yesterday afternoon after 15-year-old Declan Sawyer got into difficulty in the water. Lincolnshire Police say specialist dive teams later recovered a body from the lake and officers are supporting Declan's family. Meanwhile, the RNLI is highlighting what to do if you do get into trouble. Their float to live technique involves tilting your head back, relaxing and moving your arms and legs. Emma Seward Adams is from their water safety team.
4: Practice it in a safe and supervised environment, like your local swimming pool, for example, so that should you ever have to use it, you've had a good chance to practice it. And we obviously hope that nobody does have to use it. But we know it works.
2: Researchers say private school financial support is still failing to reach many less well-off families. A University College London study found 30% of bursaries and scholarships are awarded to high-income households, despite elite schools saying they want to improve access. The report also found rising school fees have reduced the impact of grants, with average awards now covering just over a quarter of costs. And Kimi Antonelli has extended his Formula One championship lead after winning a dramatic Canadian Grand Prix for Mercedes. The Italian battled teammate George Russell through a chaotic opening half of the race. That's the latest from Radio News Hub. I'm Ben Monse.
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2: Temperatures will quickly rise across England and Wales today, turning very hot for many with strong sunshine and light winds. Cloudier and fresher across northern Scotland, highs of 34 degrees.

0: Genesis there with Invisible Touch. Steve Kerman here, and I tell you what, I haven't got no invisible touches at all. I'm touched. Somebody said I was touched, but there you go. Anyway, it's Ooze Valley Radio Bank Holiday Breakfast. We're going to play lots of music this morning, and we've got Nick Lowe coming along, Cruel to be Kind, and that's going to be followed by Marshmallow and Jonas Brothers.
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0: Electric Light Orchestra there, ELO, of course, and Last Train to London. Now, if you are planning to travel by train today, I tell you what, if I was you, I'd look at the timetable very carefully, because I'm sure there's work on the network somewhere. We have got the new Ouse Valley Radio single of the week. It's Kylie and a song called Light Up, which is from Netflix documentary called Kylie.
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That's called Waiting for Love. We got the Chainsmokers and Coldplay coming along with something like this. Then it will be time for the Ooze Valley Radio Sports Bulletin. 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
1: Tottenham Hotspur are looking forward to another season in the Premier League after escaping relegation on the final day thanks to a 1-0 win over Everton. And we're pretty sure that boss Roberto De Zerbi thinks they deserve it.
2: We deserve this day, we deserve this game, we deserve this win, we deserve everything. So I think we deserve to stay up because we made 11 points in 7 games and we deserve more.
1: Elsewhere in the football, Notts County take on Salford City this afternoon for a place in League One next season. The League Two playoff final kicks off at Wembley at 3.

0: 7pm. George Russell's Canadian Grand Prix ended in frustration after the Mercedes driver retired with an electrical problem during a fierce battle with teammate Kimi Antonelli. The Italian teenager claimed a fourth straight victory to extend his championship lead to 43 points after the pair traded the lead and even made contact again following Saturday's sprint clash. And an emotional Emma Raducanu has crashed out in the opening round of tennis's French Open. She went down 6-love.
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Well, you can take the false beards off now. I tell you what, many, many years ago, I went over to the BBC to TV Centre, as it was then, in White City, London, and watched a recording of the Late Late Breakfast Show. Yeah, I used to work for a garage in King's Lynn, and I organised it for all the gang there, and we had a wonderful day, and ZZ Top was the group, and the first two rows was all people with false beards on. Yeah, honestly, they were. We got the Turtles and Eleanor coming up. It's the 25th of May. It's a bank holiday Monday. It was made a bank holiday on the 25th of May, and I'll tell you what year that came into effect very, very soon.

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There you go, Steps' version of Chain Reaction. Of course, it was written by Barry, Robin and Morris Gibb. And Diana Ross had the best and most iconic hit with the song. That was released in 1985 and produced by the Bee Gees, who also provided backing vocals. But that was Steps' version. And Steps' version was released as a cover of the song in 2001 and peaked to number 2 in the UK charts.

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Venues include Burley House and Hatfield House, and expect a Spitfire display, a Red Devils parachute jump, cavalry display, the 1812 Overture with live cannons and fireworks, plus favourites including Rule Britannia and Jerusalem. 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

Tell you what, a fantastic song by the Four Tops there. Loving You is Sweeter Than Ever. Well, to take us to the news at 9 o'clock with Ben, it's Luther Vandross and Searching.

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3: It's shaping up to be a record-breaking bank holiday, with extreme heat continuing to sweep across much of the UK. Our reporter Johnny Holmes has the details.
4: The UK is experiencing an exceptional spell of early summer heat, with temperatures expected to peak at around 34 degrees Celsius during the bank holiday in London and the South East. The Met Office says parts of England have already seen record-breaking May heat, with yesterday marking the hottest May Day in nearly 80 years. Experts say the heat could pose serious risks for vulnerable people, particularly older adults, and advise avoiding the hottest part of the day.
3: Police have confirmed a body has been found in the search for a missing teenage boy in Lincoln. Emergency services were called to Swanholme Lakes yesterday afternoon after 15-year-old Declan Sawyer got into difficulty in the water. Lincolnshire Police say specialist dive teams later recovered a body from the lake and officers are supporting Declan's family. The RNLI are reminding us what we should do if we get into trouble in seas or rivers. Emma Seward Adams is from the RNLI's water safety team. She says there's a special technique to staying afloat.
5: The float to live technique involves tilting your head back, submerging your ears in the water, trying to relax and control your breathing, moving your hands and feet to help you stay afloat. And it's okay if your legs sink. We all float differently.
3: A new study suggests almost a third of private school bursaries and scholarships go to the wealthiest families in the UK. Researchers at University College London analysed 25 years of household finance data and found support for lower income pupils remains limited. The study also says the value of grants has fallen sharply over time, covering far less of overall school fees than they did in the late 1990s. And two brothers from Wrexham are preparing to carry a 25-kilogram sack of potatoes on a 57-mile walk to raise money for prostate cancer research. Harvey and Jack Jones will trek from their family potato business to a chip shop in Barmouth later this week. From Radio News Hub, I'm Ben Monse.
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3: Temperatures will quickly rise across England and Wales today, turning very hot for many with strong sunshine and light winds. Cloudier and fresher across northern Scotland, highs of 34 degrees.

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1: That's the title, Break My Heart. Steve Kerman here. It's Ouse Valley Radio Bank Holiday Breakfast. I've never broken any hearts, honestly, I haven't. Well, the next song is a good one, certainly. It's Huey Lewis and the News and Stuck With You. And you may remember before the news, when we played ZZ Top, I mentioned about going to the Late Late Breakfast show. Well, we actually went twice, and I haven't put it on the system. It's come up on the system automatically. And the second time we went to see the Late Late Breakfast show being recorded down in London, Huey Lewis was the star attraction.
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Sigma and Ella there with Glitter Ball. We've got Dancing in Flames coming along in a second or two. But we've got Peter Rogers at 10, of course, and Adam at 1. But a little bit later at 7 p.m. this evening, there's the Over to You show. And Norman Napper is in conversation with Keith and Gary from the Godmanchester Rovers Football Club. And they're talking about England's Amputee Football Association, EAFA, and that's this evening at 7 p.m.

Well, a couple that I'm going to see in August down at the Lavenham Open Air Festival is the Shires, and this is their new single, Getaway Car. In fact, to be honest, on that Saturday, I'm going to stick around because I'm going to see David Essex afterwards.

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there you go, David Essex, gonna make you a star. And like I say, he's down at the Open Air Festival at Lavenham in August. I think, to be honest, all the tickets are just about sold, if they're not completely sold. We got the Tramps, and the Tramps are holding back the night.

cutting crew there. Steve Kerman here. It's Ooze Valley Radio Bank Holiday Breakfast, yeah. And if you're looking for something to do today, the St Ives Antique Fair is still on at the Burgess Hall in St Ives today. And what else did I see? I saw something else. Oh, yes, St Ives are making their own cookery book and want your help. Have you got a recipe passed down through the family and would like to share it? Or a dish which has your signature on it. Now, what's it say? Now's your chance to make it permanent. The Corn Exchange is raising money for their building and they'd love your favourite recipe. All types of recipes are welcome. Starters, mains, desserts, vegan and gluten-free. There you go. All you've got to do is email manager@thecornexchange.org.uk. There you go. Or drop them into the Corn Exchange office in St Ives. So if you've got a recipe that you would like to share,

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Eddie and the Hot Rods there from the 1970s. Do anything you wanna do. Now remember, our charity of the month for May that we are highlighting is Groundwork East. It's an environmental charity working across the east of England to support people, places and communities to thrive. There you go. It's a Monday. It's the 25th of May. We've got, who have we got next? We've got Brooke Coombs. And how can I tell you? This is from the Ouse Valley Radio playlist.

Atomic Kitten there with Cool and the Gang. Steve Kerman here. And I tell you what, it's just about time for me to disappear. You've got Adam at 1 o'clock this afternoon, and you've got the fantastic Peter Rogers after the news at 10 o'clock. I'm going to leave you with Jerry and the Pacemakers. Don't let the sun catch you crying. Well, don't get sunburnt today, will you? Otherwise, you will be. Right, I'm going to catch you tomorrow morning at 7 a.m. Have a lovely day. Be careful of the sun. Bye-bye.

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3: Temperatures are continuing to soar across the UK this bank holiday, with parts of the country set for their hottest May on record. Our reporter Johnny Holmes has more.
4: Today is set to be the hottest bank holiday ever, with historic temperatures of around 34 degrees Celsius forecast for London and the South East. It follows the UK's hottest May Day in nearly 80 years, after 32.3 degrees Celsius was recorded at Kew Gardens yesterday. The Met Office says temperatures close to 35 degrees in May are extremely rare and pretty historic, with heatwave conditions already declared in parts of England.
3: A 16-year-old boy is in hospital after what police have described as a horrific machete attack in Dudley. West Midlands police say the teenager was walking in Duncan Edwards Close on Saturday afternoon when he was approached by two males on a moped and attacked, suffering serious injuries to his chest and face. He's since undergone surgery and remains in a serious but stable condition. The government's being urged to turbocharge support for young people amid claims of a crisis they face finding jobs. The TUC has published analysis showing more than one in four people aged 24 in England do not have a level 2 English and maths qualification. Its General Secretary Paul Nowak says too many young people are stuck out of work for extended periods, which then lowers their long-term prospects. With temperatures on the rise, the RNLI are reminding us what to do if we get into trouble in the water. Emma Seward Adams is their spokesperson. With temperatures rising, the RNLI are warning people about the dangers of water if you fancy taking a dip to escape the heat. Emma Seward Adams is their spokesperson.
5: Over 50% of people that end up in the water don't expect to get in the water. And the coastal waters around the UK average around 12 degrees centigrade and certainly below 15 degrees, which is what triggers cold water shock.
3: And UK high streets are showing signs of recovery as more than 13 retail stores opened each week over the past year. From Radio News Hub, I'm Ben Monsey.
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3: Temperatures will quickly rise across England and Wales today, turning very hot for many with strong sunshine and light winds. Cloudier and fresher across northern Scotland, highs of 34 degrees.

Aircut 100, fantastic day, and it certainly is this bank holiday Monday, the 25th of May. Morning all, welcome to Mornings with me, Peter Rogers, on News Valley Radio. Outside in the metropolis, it will be warmer, with skies remaining sunny throughout the day, with very little, if any, in the way of cloud, light winds, and an unseasonably hot day, a maximum temperature of 33 degrees. It's already about 18 degrees as I speak. May thanks Steve Kerman for breakfast this morning and his very kind words. And time to move on now, or move back, in fact, to 2002 with Anne Marie. I will always

0: love, love.
1: Today it's spring bank holiday, providing a much needed break as we transition into the warmer months. It's date is fixed, making it easy to plan your long weekends well in advance. It's a time to relax, recharge, and make the most of the blossoming beauty of spring. It's also the start of National Barbecue Week, all about bringing people together around the barbie, grilling and sharing great food, grilling burgers, sizzling sausages, or creating gourmet kebabs, and celebrating the art of barbecuing.

0: thought for the day is by the retired vicar Clifford Owen, the associate minister at All Saints Church in Hartford. He's called it Taking That Day Off.
1: Good morning, everybody. I wonder what you've got planned for today's bank holiday. If you're still wondering, can I put in a word for the Lean Valley Railway at Wansford near Peterborough? They're just launching a stabilisation fund to keep the Heritage Railway running for the foreseeable future. With steam coal now costing £3.50 a shovel, the ticket sales hardly cover the costs. When I first retired, I worked as a volunteer in the loco shed. I did a lot of work on Thomas the Tank Engine in his bright blue. My last job was needle gunning the boiler of 73050, getting off the thick rust for its 10-yearly refit. More than once I came home with an oily face, like the engine men of old. 90% of the workforce on the railway are volunteers. For me, it began with a trip along the route, and it's the paying day trippers who are the main source of volunteers. You can book your tickets on the NVR website. Today, the duty loco is Peak Mainline Diesel 45051, and if you can't go today, the railway is open throughout the season. But holidays are important, even if they're only one day at a time. Originally, that term holiday meant holy day. For much of the history of England, before the Industrial Revolution, that extra rest day was linked to a main Christian festival, or Saints' Day in the church's calendar. So until 1971, today's late May bank holiday was originally Whitsun. The first purpose of that day off was to focus on the saint or the particular event in the Bible. But the main thing that holidays do for us, and it took COVID lockdown to rediscover it, was the state of being quiet, of resting, sitting, thinking, reading. It's good for the soul. What starts as me time can become God time, and in a word, the Sabbath. That balance of one day off in seven from work, and it was first thought up by the Creator. The Lord said that the Sabbath was made for man, not man for the Sabbath. And when that Sabbath principle is ignored, health, especially mental health, starts to suffer. If we're workaholics, we're slowly digging ourselves into a hole of exhaustion, where we tend to become machines that lose our humanity. Is this why AI is suspect? Normality for many means rushing to work, kids eat, sleep, bus stop. No wonder those new 20-mile-an-hour speed limits aren't too popular. So let's listen to what the bank holiday is telling us. Oh, and if you do go to the Lean Valley Railway, mind how you drive up the A1. Thanks for listening.
0: Many thanks, Clifford, for your thought for today. Enjoy your bank holiday. Still to come, question for today and the birthdays. But here's a song from the Detroit Spinners.

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No prize as always, just for fun. And the answer to your shout is coming up just after 12 o'clock. And before the birthdays, sure, from the 80s, I found someone.

Birthdays today, Dave Lee Travis, the English disc jockey and TV presenter known as the Hairy Monster and DLT, who began his broadcasting career on the pirate radio station Radio Caroline in 1965. Anthea Turner, the television presenter, who was a host of Blue Peter, Top of the Pops and GMTV. She also fronted the first National Lottery draw on BBC One on the 19th of November in 1994 with Noel Edmonds and Gordon Kennedy. And Paul Weller, the guitarist and lead singer and songwriter of the rock band The Jam. He was also the principal figure of the 1970s and 1980s mod revival and often referred to as the Mod Father. And if it's your birthday today, happy birthday to you. Songs today from Brian Ferry, Slave to Love, and Jesse Ware, Remember Where You Are. Happy birthday.

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1: That's right, I'm sad and blue, cause I can't do the boogaloo. I'm lost, can't do my thing, and that's why I sing. Gimme.
0: The singers were a short-lived English novelty duo, and this song reached number one on the UK chart in 1970. What's it called? 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No prizes, of course, just for fun, and send your shout-outs coming up just after 12 o'clock. And with this weather, you need one of these to keep open. Refrigerator door from Luke Combs.

reminder that the A141 westbound on the slip from Brampton will be closed to all motor vehicles from tomorrow, May the 26th to the 3rd of June, between the hours of 8 p.m. and 6 a.m. for roadworks.

still to come in the second hour of the program after the 11 o'clock news with Ben Mankay, the Ouse Valley Radio single of the week, and the latest clue for the Apple Getter Celeb competition. Taking us there, Lady Gaga and the Dead Dance.

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3: It's shaping up to be a record-breaking bank holiday, with extreme heat continuing to sweep across much of the UK. Our reporter Johnny Holmes has the details.
4: The UK is experiencing an exceptional spell of early summer heat, with temperatures expected to peak at around 34 degrees Celsius during the bank holiday in London and the South East. The Met Office says parts of England have already seen record-breaking May heat, with yesterday marking the hottest May Day in nearly 80 years. Experts say the heat could pose serious risks for vulnerable people, particularly older adults, and advise avoiding the hottest part of the day.
3: Police are appealing for witnesses after a daylight machete attack on a 16-year-old boy in Dudley. West Midlands police say the victim was targeted by two young men on a moped before they fled the scene, leaving him with serious injuries. Officers have recovered CCTV and phone footage and say urgent efforts are underway to identify those responsible. If the current warm weather takes you anywhere near water, the RNLI is highlighting what to do if you get into trouble. Their float to live technique involves tilting your head back, relaxing and moving your arms and legs. Emma Seward Adams is from their water safety team.
5: Practice it in a safe and supervised environment, like your local swimming pool, for example, so that should you ever have to use it, you've had a good chance to practice it. And we obviously hope that nobody else does have to use it. But we know it works.
3: Nursing leaders say they will enter a major NHS pay review process in good faith, but have warned strikes remain an option if reforms fall short. The Royal College of Nursing says thousands of Band 5 nurses are stuck on lower pay despite carrying out higher responsibilities. Its chief executive, Professor Nicola Ranger, says the government-backed review could help move many nurses onto better paid Band 6 roles, but insists employers will be held to account if progress is uneven. And households are set to find out this week how much energy bills will rise from July, with forecasts pointing to an increase of more than £200. That's the latest from Radio News Hub. I'm Ben Monsey.
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3: Very hot today, especially in the south. Strong sunshine and light winds across England and Wales. Cloudier and fresher across northern Scotland, with a high of 34 degrees.

0: Welcome back to the second hour of Mornings with me, Peter Rogers. To start the hour, Maxi Priest with Wild World. And here it is now.
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It premiered on Netflix a few days ago on the 20th of May. And before the News Valley Radio Showbiz Bulletin with John Collins, here is Tom Jones with the Stereophonics and Mama Told Me Not to Come.

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1: Girls Aloud star Nicola Roberts has announced the arrival of her first child with her baby girl. The 40-year-old singer had revealed on Christmas Day last year that she was 5 months pregnant. She's now shared a series of photos with the newborn in a celebratory post on Instagram, including one comparing the size of their hands. Older women are overdue for centre stage on screen, Dame Emma Thompson says. New research suggests that more of the UK's top films in recent years featured a lead male actor called Chris than a female protagonist over the age of 60. The same analysis found that films were four times more likely to have a talking animal in the lead role than a woman older than 60. Dame Emma, an Oscar-winning actress who's now aged 67, said older women are compelling, relatable and interesting. And Shakira says she has no space or time for romance. She's told a newspaper she feels she's at the peak of her career, having just released the official song for the World Cup. Disappointing news for very many of us.
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5: Former SNP Chief Executive Peter Morrell has been remanded into custody after pleading guilty to embezzling party funds. Johnny Holmes has more.
6: Peter Morrell admitted taking more than £400,000 from the Scottish National Party over a number of years at the High Court in Edinburgh. Morrell, who is the estranged husband of former First Minister Nicola Sturgeon, was first arrested in 2023. During a major police investigation into SNP finances.
5: The UK could see May temperature records smashed by as much as 3 degrees this bank holiday, with highs of up to 35 degrees forecast in parts of England. The Met Office says Sunday already brought the hottest May day in nearly 80 years, while forecasters warn climate change is helping drive more extreme and fast-developing heatwaves across the country. A 16-year-old boy is in hospital after what police have described as a horrific machete attack in Dudley. West Midlands police say the teenager was walking in Duncan Edwards Close on Saturday afternoon when he was approached by two males on a moped and attacked, suffering serious injuries to his chest and face. He's since undergone surgery and remains in a serious but stable condition. With people taking dips to cool off in the heatwave, the RNLI are reminding us what we should do if we get into trouble in seas or rivers. Emma Seaward Adams is from the RNLI's water safety team. She says there's a special technique to staying afloat.
7: The float to live technique involves tilting your head back, submerging your ears in the water, trying to relax and control your breathing, moving your hands and feet to help you stay afloat. And it's okay if your legs sink. We all float differently.
5: The government's being urged to turbocharge support for young people amid claims of a crisis they face finding jobs. The TUC has published analysis showing more than one in four people aged 24 in England do not have a level 2 English and maths qualification. And Pep Guardiola says he'll personally call his successor after taking charge of Manchester City for the final time. That's the latest from Radio News Hub. I'm Ben Monse.
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5: Very hot today, especially in the south. Strong sunshine and light winds across England and Wales. Cloudier and fresher across northern Scotland with a high of 35 degrees.
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0: 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Just the very best music for the next 2 hours. 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
5: Former SNP chief executive Peter Morrell has been remanded in custody after he pleaded guilty to embezzling money from the party. Johnny Holmes has the details.
6: Peter Morrell pleaded guilty this morning to taking more than £400,000 from the Scottish National Party over several years. Morrell admitted the charges at the High Court in Edinburgh this morning. The 62-year-old, who is Nicola Sturgeon's estranged husband, was charged with embezzling the funds from the party between August 2010 and October 2020.
5: Forecasters say parts of the UK could reach 35 degrees over the bank holiday, just days after some areas saw near freezing temperatures. The Met Office says the rapid swing highlights increasingly extreme weather patterns linked to climate change. An amber heat health alert remains in place from the UK Health Security Agency, with warnings for vulnerable people as temperatures continue to soar. Police are appealing for witnesses after a daylight machete attack on a 16-year-old boy in Dudley. West Midlands police say the victim was targeted by two young men on a moped before they fled the scene, leaving him with serious injuries. Officers have recovered CCTV and phone footage and say urgent efforts are underway to identify those responsible. It's the annual cheese rolling competition in Gloucestershire today. It sees people flinging themselves down a steep hill in a race after a giant wheel of cheese. Jacob Vay is competing to raise money for mental health charity Calm after losing his friends to suicide.
7: I wanted to do something that pushed me out of my comfort zone, get other people involved and also raise awareness and money for a really important cause which is close to my heart. And just doing this through the cheese rolling just felt like a perfect opportunity for me.
5: And UK high streets are showing signs of recovery as more than 13 retail stores opened each week over the past year. Analysis of valuation office agency data by the tax firm Ryan shows that the figure has gone up by more than 700 in the previous 12 months. From Radio News Hub, I'm Ben Monse.
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5: Very hot today, especially in the south. Strong sunshine and light winds across England and Wales. Cloudier and fresher across northern Scotland with a high of 35 degrees.
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0: Sade, Love is Stronger Than Pride. 7 minutes past three here on Ouse Valley Radio. 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

Craig David and 7 Days. You've been listening to continuous music here on Afternoons, here on Ouse Valley Radio, the sound of Huntingdonshire. Mike Wing's back with you tomorrow at 1 o'clock for another great show. Coming up at 7, it's Over to You with Norman Napper, but following the news and the weather, at 4 o'clock, it's Ouse Valley Drive.

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4: Former S&P Chief Executive Peter Merle has been remanded into custody after pleading guilty to embezzling party funds. Johnny Holmes has more.
5: Peter Merle admitted taking more than £400,000 from the Scottish National Party over a number of years at the High Court in Edinburgh. Merle, who is the estranged husband of former First Minister Nicola Sturgeon, was first arrested in 2023 during a major police investigation into S&P finances.
4: The UK has recorded its all-time hottest May temperature as a part of London hit 33.5 degrees Celsius. Heathrow broke the record on the bank holiday, a day after the country's highest May temperature in at least 79 years was recorded. Parts of the south and the southeast are forecast to hit 34 degrees or 35 degrees on Monday and Tuesday as heat waves continue. A 16-year-old boy is in hospital after what police have described as a horrific machete attack in Dudley. West Midlands police say the teenager was walking on Duncan Edwards Close on Saturday afternoon when he was approached by two males on a moped and attacked, suffering serious injuries to his chest and face. He remains in a serious but stable condition. With people taking dips to cool off in the heatwave, the RNLI are reminding us what we should do if we get into trouble in seas or rivers. Emma Seward-Adams is from the RNLI's water safety team. She says there's a special technique to staying afloat.
6: The float to live technique involves tilting your head back, submerging your ears in the water, trying to relax and control your breathing, moving your hands and feet to help you stay afloat. And it's okay if your legs sink. We all float differently.
4: And Pep Guardiola says he will personally call his successor after taking charge of Manchester City for the final time. Guardiola leaves after a decade at the club, winning 6 Premier League titles and the Champions League. That's the latest from Radio News Hub. I'm Dave Cronin.
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4: Staying dry and warm into the evening. Clear skies holding on across England and Wales with a warm night to come. Fresher in northerly areas with lows of 13 degrees Celsius.
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0: David Essex and Gonna Make You a Star. 6 minutes past four here on Ooze Valley Radio. This is Bank Holiday Drive. 3 hours today of the very best music through till 7 o'clock. Don't forget, round about 4:45 and round about 6:45, you have two chances to listen to the clues for Guess the Celebrity, where you can win £50. Let's move on with the music. Ooze Valley Radio, the sound of Huntingdonshire.
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Four Tops. I can't help myself. You're listening to Ooze Valley Drive on this Bank Holiday Monday. Coming up very shortly, guess the celebrity with Apple Home Improvements, where you can win £50. Right after DJ Spoonie with Sugar Babes, this is Flowers.

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2: Apple Home Improvements are giving away £50 if you can guess the celebrity from the clues given out each day on mornings, afternoons and here on Ouse Valley Drive. You can guess the celebrity at any time and the winner will be drawn completely at random after the competition closes at 7 o'clock on Friday the 29th of May 2026. The winner's name will be announced on the next weekday edition of Ouse Valley Drive, which this week will be Monday the 1st of June. Today's clue is, he is 72 years old now. He is 72 years old now. Let's go through all the clues from day one. Born in England, born a Leo, born after the Second World War, brown hair. He's still alive, is married and is a male. He has three children. He's no longer working in his main profession. He has a moustache. He was a sportsman. He used his hands and feet. And he was most famous in the 1980s and the 1990s. And today's clue, he is 72 years old now. To enter the competition, email guesstheceleb at oosevalleyradio.com with your answer, along with your full name and phone number so we can get in touch with you if you win. 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Your personal details will be kept secure. 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
6: Former S&P Chief Executive Peter Merle has been remanded in custody after he pleaded guilty to embezzling money from the party. Johnny Holmes has the details.
7: Peter Merle pleaded guilty this morning to taking more than £400,000 from the Scottish National Party over several years. Merle admitted the charges at the High Court in Edinburgh this morning. The 62-year-old, who is Nicola Sturgeon's estranged husband, was charged with embezzling the funds from the party between August 2010 and October 2020.
6: The UK has recorded its hottest May Day on record after temperatures hit 33.5 degrees at Heathrow on the bank holiday. It comes just 24 hours after the previous May record, the highest in at least 79 years, was broken. Reform UK's Danny Kruger says details of Nigel Farage's finances were illegally accessed, following Mr. Farage's claim that Russian hackers were behind the leak of a £5 million gift. He says the disclosure of the private payment could only have come from unlawful activity. Mr. Farage is facing growing scrutiny, with the Common Standards Watchdog probing whether he should have declared the gift after his election. The annual Gloucestershire cheese rolling race has taken place today. Competitors flung themselves down a hill in a bid to catch a wheel of cheese. Jacob Vahey is a competitor this year. He says his work colleagues have shown concern.
8: I've struggled to get stuff done, to be honest, because I've had people genuinely concerned for me. Yeah, I've had people coming up to my desk and sort of lecturing me and telling me, are you sure this is a good idea? Because, yeah, obviously there are some dangers to it. But I've said, definitely the first run that I do, I'm going to take it nice and steady and sort of know my limit before I do anything stupid.
6: And former Love Island star Georgia Steele is engaged to Ipswich Town defender Harry Clark. She shared a Sunset Beach proposal video on social media, saying she still can't believe they get to spend their lives together. That's the latest from Radio News Hub. I'm Dave Cronin.
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6: Staying dry and warm into the evening. Clear skies holding on across England and Wales with a warm night to come. Fresher in northerly areas with lows of 13 degrees Celsius.
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0: Anthony Cole, Miss You Like Crazy, coming up to 7 minutes past five here on Ouse Valley Radio. This is Bank Holiday Drive. 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Don't forget, coming up in hour three, another chance to have a go at our Guess the Celebrity competition. Let's move on with the music, one after the other, here on Ouse Valley Radio. 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
4: Scotland's First Minister, John Swinney, says former S&P Chief Executive Peter Merle's embezzlement of more than £400,000 from the party is a terrible breach of trust and an overwhelming betrayal. Mr. Merle has been remanded in custody at the High Court after admitting the charges this morning. Scottish First Minister John Swinney spoke at a news conference.
5: Peter Merle's guilty plea confirms that the Scottish National Party has been the victim of embezzlement of hundreds of thousands of pounds of funds provided by SNP members. This is an admission of a terrible breach of trust and an overwhelming betrayal by the man entrusted to be the party's chief executive.
4: The UK has recorded its all-time hottest May temperature as part of London hit 33.5 degrees Celsius. Heathrow West London broke the record today, a day after the country's highest May temperature in at least 79 years was recorded. Households will find out this week how much their energy bills will rise from July as Ofgem prepares to announce the new price cap. The regulator will confirm the July to September limit on Wednesday, with forecasts pointing to an increase of more than £200. This week is Type 2 Diabetes Prevention Week. The campaign aims to raise awareness of the risks associated with the disease. Deputy Head of Clinical at Diabetes UK, Emma Pike, says there are misconceptions surrounding diabetes.
6: There are lots of misunderstandings and misconceptions about all types of diabetes, and some of those things with type 2 can be linked to it's potentially somebody's fault that they've developed type 2 diabetes. We want people to understand that it's not simply to do with lifestyle.
4: And Sir Paul McCartney has said the day he met rocker Elvis Presley was a great evening and described it as a pinch-yourself moment. The former Beatles star famously met the singer alongside his bandmates for the first and only time in 1965. That's the latest from Radio News Hub. I'm Dave Cronin.
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4: Staying dry and warm into the evening. Clear skies holding on across England and Wales with a warm night to come. Fresher in northerly areas with lows of 13 degrees Celsius.
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0: Almost 6 minutes past six here on Ouse Valley Radio, the sound of Huntingdonshire. This is Bank Holiday Drive. Just the very best music for the next hour, coming up around about 6:15. It'll be our business bulletin. And don't forget, around about 10 minutes to seven, another chance to hear the clues for the Apple Home Improvements Guess the Celebrity competition. Do not miss that. Let's move on with the music. Here is Olivia Rodrigo.
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1: Households are set to find out this week how much energy bills will rise from July, with forecasts pointing to an increase of more than £200. Energy regulator Ofgem will announce the updated price cap on Wednesday, with analysts suggesting an average rise of around 13%. The increase is being linked in part to global energy market pressures following disruption to supplies through the Strait of Hormuz. Reform UK says it would clamp down on any abuse of its proposed £5 billion tax break for workers doing extra hours. The plan, known as the Hard Work Bonus, would make overtime above a 40-hour week tax-free for workers earning under £75,000. Party leader Nigel Farage says it aims to boost work incentives, while Treasury spokesman Robert Jenrick insists anti-avoidance rules would be in place to prevent misuse. And the head of the Royal College of Nursing says nurses are willing to give the government's new pay review scheme a chance, but warns they're not afraid to strike in future if staff are unfairly treated.
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3: Animals can't speak to drivers, but if they could, they would be asking us, telling us by the sounds of it, to put our litter and fruit waste in the bin. Because roadside litter kills an estimated 3 million animals every year. No wonder they sound miffed. So let's lend them a paw. Let's take our rubbish with us and bin it properly. National Highways. And what's that? They said thanks very much.
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Avril Lavigne, Skater Boy. Just after 9 minutes to seven here on Ouse Valley Radio, this is Bank Holiday Drive. Now then, get your pens and papers ready for the second chance to hear the clues for the Apple Home Improvements Guess the Celebrity competition, where you can win £50. That's coming up right after Edwin Starr.

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2: Apple Home Improvements are giving away £50 if you can guess the celebrity from the clues given out each day on mornings, afternoons and here on Ouse Valley Drive. You can guess the celebrity at any time and the winner will be chosen completely at random after the competition closes at 7 o'clock on Friday the 29th of May 2026. The winner's name will be announced on the next weekday edition of Ouse Valley Drive, which this month will be Monday the 1st of June. Today's clue is, he is 72 years old now. He is 72 years old now. And now let's run through all the other clues from day one. Born in England, born a Leo, born after the Second World War, has brown hair, is still alive, is married, he is a male, he has three children, he's no longer working in his main profession, he has a moustache, he was a sportsman, he used his hands and his feet, most famous in the 1980s and the 1990s. And today's clue again, he is 72 years old now. To enter this competition, email guesstheceleb at oosevalleyradio.com with your answer, along with your full name and phone number, so we can contact you if you win. 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

0: Well, that's all from Ooze Valley Drive for this show. Louis Payne will be back with you tomorrow at 4 o'clock in the afternoon. Coming up at 8, it is Mike Haynes with Soul and Motown. But after the news at 7 o'clock, it's Norman Napper with Over to You. And he'll be in conversation with Keith Lawson and Gary Marheineke from the Godmanchester Rovers Football Club about the England Amputee Football Association. Listen up then after 7 for that. This has been Ooze Valley Drive, Ooze Valley Radio, the sound of Huntingdonshire.
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5: Three people have been arrested on suspicion of murder after a 30-year-old woman was shot outside a bar in Sheffield. Police were called to West Street around 2:45 a.m. on Monday, where the woman was found seriously injured and later died in hospital. Two men and a woman are in custody, with officers urging anyone who saw the incident to come forward. Former S&P Chief Executive Peter Merle has been remanded in custody after admitting embezzling more than £400,000 from the party. He pleaded guilty at the High Court in Edinburgh to taking the money between 2010 and 2022. Police Scotland Assistant Chief Constable Stuart Houston spoke earlier.
6: He abused his privileged position with access to Scottish National Party funds to divert cash into his own accounts and bankroll the lavish lifestyle he craved but could not afford. From 2010 to 2022, he spent hundreds of thousands of pounds on luxury goods.
5: The UK has recorded its hottest May day on record after temperatures hit 33.5 degrees at Heathrow on the bank holiday. It follows a week of wild contrasts with lows of minus 5 in Scotland and daytime temperatures barely reaching the mid-teens across much of the UK. If the current warm weather takes you anywhere near the water, the RNLI is highlighting what to do if you get into trouble. Their float to live technique involves tilting your head back, relaxing and moving your arms and legs. Emma Seward-Adams is from their water safety team.
7: Practice it in a safe and supervised environment like your local swimming pool, for example, so that should you ever have to use it, you've had a good chance to practice it. And we obviously hope that nobody else does have to use it, but we know it works.
5: And Notts County sealed promotion to League One with a commanding 3-0 win over Salford City in the playoff final at Wembley. Adama Jatta, Lewis Ness and Jody Jones scored the goals as County ended an 11-year wait to return to the third tier. That's the latest from Radio News Hub. I'm Dave Cronin.
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5: Staying dry and warm into the evening. Clear skies holding on across England and Wales with a warm night to come. Fresher in northerly areas with lows of 13 degrees Celsius.

0: It's hot, hot, hot, hot. Good evening. It's the Monday night edition, the bank holiday edition of Over to You. And that was Golden Brown by the Stranglers. And that was their first the first choice of my guests this evening. And the guest this evening is Keith Lawson and Gary. You're going to have to tell me, Gary.
1: Mahinicky.
0: Thank you very much for that, Mahinicky. It's one of those funny ones. I do apologise by saying that, you know.
1: Please don't.
0: And they are both from the God Manchester Rovers Football Club. But we are here talking about a specific part of the God Manchester Football Club. And it's about the England Amputee Football Association. And the person that's going to talk to us about that is Gary, and Keith's going to hear for, I'm going to say, for moral support. How about that, Keith? Is that a good description?
2: And that's doing Gary a disservice.
0: And that's doing Gary a disservice,
2: yes,
0: is it?
2: It
0: all
2: is.
0: Right, mate. Okay. Gary, tell us a little bit about yourself, if you wouldn't mind, please.
1: So, Gary Mahinicky, the current football development officer for the Huntingdonshire FA and the England Amputee Men's National Team manager.
0: Good. That's excellent. Fine, very much. And Keith, go on. Remind us, everybody, about yourself. Go on.
2: My name's Keith Lawson. I'm one of the committee members at God Manchester Rovers Football Club. I've been on the committee now for about 15 months, but I've been going up to support the club for about 15 years now, home and away. Mm. I found myself with a bit more spare time on my hands, and I thought I could support the club behind the scenes. I stuck my hand up, somebody bit it off, and the rest is history.
0: That's true. Well, yes. There's nothing. You can't argue with that one, can you? Really?
2: Yeah.
0: Okay. Right, Gary. How did you get involved with the Huntingdon Football Association? You're talking to us about the England Amputee Football Association, but how did you get involved in the Huntingdon version?
1: Yeah. So I was lucky enough. My son, when he turned 7, wanted to play football. So took him to a local grassroots club and had to step forward to become a volunteer and manage the team. So took my coaching qualifications that year, and kind of, I wouldn't say I disliked my job, but kind of decided I wanted to change career. Kind of looked at what I needed in terms of qualifications and experience to go down the football route and the full time in football. And lucky enough, I got a break with Cambridge United off the back of probably telling a story about amputee football, if I'm totally honest. So the playing career I had with amputee football kind of led me to open some doors with Cambridge United, and Jez George, lucky enough, gave me a full-time job at Cambridge United as their disability officer.
0: All right, that's good. That's good, yeah. Because, of course, yourself, you're amputee, aren't you?
1: Yeah, so I'm missing my lower right arm from birth, so I guess quite lucky that I didn't have to go through any of the accidents. But on the other hand, it's a pretty boring story. I wish a shark got me or something like that.
0: As I say, I could start asking you questions about it, but stick to
1: it's a boring story.
0: Yeah, we'll stick to the thing. And I'm going to get on to Keith now. Now, you were here on the 23rd of March. So tell us, how did the season finish for the club?
2: It finished very well, generally speaking. The first team finished very strongly in the United Counties League, and they finished in a creditable mid-table position, which belies the fact that they finished with their highest ever points total in the league, which is a massive improvement on last season. The reserve team had a very good season as well, finishing second in their league. The under-18s, likewise, finished very well and finished second in their league. The under-18s and the reserves provided lots and lots of players for the first team during the course of the season. The women's team got through to their cup final. And even down to the lower age groups, they did ever so well as well. The under-10s did very well, got through to their cup final, were beaten, unfortunately, by St Ives over at Somersham a week ago yesterday. But all sorts of very positive things happening at all levels of the club.
0: If I remember from the last meeting we had, that you were a bit worried about the scoring rate of your team and where you would actually finally finish up in the league, weren't you?
2: Well, at the end of the season, we were presented with lots and lots of fixtures against clubs higher in the league. But bizarrely, throughout the season, the club always seemed to play better and get better results against teams that were above them in the league. And that carried on through to the end of the season. Very good draws against clubs like Nuneaton and Histon, who were above them in the league. And that carried them through to a very good finish.
0: Good. Excellent. Mm. Excellent. And what are you going to get up to during the close season?
2: Well, I'll just be supporting the club behind the scenes to help them prepare for the new season, but more importantly, helping as much as I can with the incredible range of activities that's happening at the club during the close season. There's all sorts of things going on there. Some of them have got absolutely nothing to do with football. For example, on the weekend of 30th and 31st of May, and I'm going to have to go and see this for myself, the English Mulkey Association have the doubles and singles tournament, the national tournament there at Godmanchester Rovers Football Club.
0: What's Mulkey?
2: Mulkey is a game that originated in Finland.
0: Okay.
2: And it involves throwing pins at a group of other pins. So it's a bit like 10-pin bowling, but played on an open field rather than an enclosed alleyway. Okay. So you throw a pin at a group of other pins, each of which has a value attached to it.
0: Yeah.
2: You try and knock over as many pins as you can, each of which has a different value. That tots up your score. And that's Mulkey in a nutshell. Okay. I'm going to have to go see this for myself.
1: Sounds amazing.
2: The weekend of the 30th and the 31st of May.
0: It sounds like... when you said Mulkey, I thought, oh, does it mean paddle? What else is coming up?
2: I've been lucky enough to watch Gary in action on Sunday mornings when he helps out coaching some deaf children on the basics of association
0: football.
2: Deaf children,
0: you coach deaf children as well?
2: That's absolutely fascinating.
1: Yeah,
2: it really is.
1: So through my job at the Huntingdonshire Football Association, so we've increased disability football across the whole of Huntingdonshire. We when I first picked it up 18 months ago, we was at about 85 registered players. We're now up to nearly 200. And that's just in the disability space. So there's obviously lots of players playing in mainstream football with disabilities, which is fantastic. But giving people that are not able to access mainstream football the opportunity to play. So it's been amazing to be able to get that session, the deaf and hard of hearing session, off the ground. And with Cambridgeshire Deaf, which is based in the building. So there's been a massive support in terms of helping us to get that off the ground. And then Godmanchester Rovers being able to house it or home it for us over the last few weeks.
0: So how do you actually coach a young deaf person?
1: Yeah, so the only difference would be around just how we communicate. So that's the real barrier. We do have somebody there doing BSL to be able to help us communicate across to the players. It's actually probably made me a much better coach, if I'm totally honest, because when you're coaching mainstream, you kind of, it's quite white noise in your talk, and kind of just say out loud as actually, like, what do I need to coach? When do I need to coach it, and how? So it's been quite nice in terms of challenging me as a coach to make me a better coach, I guess. But to see these children play is incredible.
0: Okay, right. Back to you, Keith. What else have you got coming up? Okay, apart from Mulkey, whatever it's called, Mulkey.
2: There's a three-a-side tournament coming up over the close season. Every Wednesday, I think between 5 and 6 p.m., there's what's being advertised as inclusive football.
0: Inclusive?
2: Yes, all-inclusive football. We've got some very important trials coming up for our under-13s team as well. So even at those younger age groups, there are some selection arrangements in place to try and make sure that we sort out the wheat from the chaff and put the strongest teams that we can out on the field of play during the season.
0: Explain all inclusive for us. What do you mean?
2: Well, that's just making sure that nobody is marginalised from having an opportunity to play the game, irrespective of age, disability, sexuality. Ethnic background.
0: Understood.
2: Absolutely no barriers. Open to all.
0: That makes sense. What about walking football? Do you actually have walking football there at your place?
2: There is, now you mention it, I think there are three walking football sessions organised through June and into July. Yeah. Probably targeted at folks like me who've got past the age where we can run around.
0: I'm not going to say a
2: word. One or two arthritic knees on the field of play, probably. But it's, once again, it provides an opportunity for people of all ages to get out there and play.
0: Yeah, that's good, that's good. Now, back to you, Gary, if I may. Tell us about the Amputees World Football World Cup this year. What's that? Tell us about that.
1: Yeah, so the group qualified off of the back of the European Championships 2 years ago. Finishing fourth, they finished in the European Championship, so qualified them for the World Cup, which was fantastic. I took over the national team over 12 months ago. So we've kind of been building into this tournament, which is coming up November in Mexico. So 24 teams going to be taking place from across the world, obviously. Mm. So a quite exciting trip for us if we can secure the funding that we need to go.
0: Okay. What are your chances? What do you think your chances are?
1: So we've got a fantastic young group. And I think for me, if we can get to the latter stages of the tournament, it'll be really interesting because the group's young but has lots of experience.
0: Okay.
1: And they've got a lot of trust in each other. I think they won the Nations League 2 years ago, so they actually have been in some situations where games have meant something and had to find a way to win and hold their nerve. So I think if we can build into the tournament, I'd like the final to mean something to us. So whether we're there I think that's the target. We want to be in and around it. Do we want to say we're favourites? No, because we're not. But as a group, we back ourselves to be in and around the semis.
0: Yeah. No, it's beginning to fascinate me because I'm thinking of Able football.
1: Yeah.
0: And what goes on in Able football. Do you get the same sort of situations in the amputee football where they start playing up and fouling each other I'm dying sort of thing, you know?
1: So yes, would be my answer. So the difference is obviously the outfield players all have one leg and have to play on their crutches. So you can't wear a prosthetic leg. The goalkeeper's upper limb. So it is physical. There is some big tackles. people do get hurt. I'm not saying they go around whacking people with their sticks because they don't, but that's the risk you take when you're running around with metal arms.
0: So you
1: do play against some countries who are very, very clever at convincing referees that it's a foul or that they are seriously hurt, and then they bounce back up to take a free kick.
0: You said there that people get whacked and the sticks get whacked. I take it they must carry. You carry spares of the crutches while they're playing football.
1: Yeah, so you do actually get somewhat break. It does happen. Oh. So it's quite a common thing because it's a physical sport.
0: It's a physical sport, and there's
1: people don't take it easy. Like we're there to win and we're there to compete. So yeah,
0: good, great, gents. We're going to go for a quick music break, and we'll be back shortly, folks.
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0: ending with a fantastic saxophone solo there. That was Hazel O'Connor and Will You. And you are listening to Ouse Valley Radio, and we're broadcasting in the Cambridge area of the Ouse Valley. And I've got Keith Lawson and Gary Mahenicky. Good effort. Was that a good effort, was it?
1: Yeah,
0: okay. Okay, fair enough. And they are from God Manchester Rovers, and Gary's here talking to us about the England Amputee Football Association. Now, Gary, before the break, we were talking about the World Cup.
1: Yep.
0: And you mentioned off-air about certain countries. And you mentioned, or we were discussing about the fact that what about these countries, how they manage to get more funding than you do or England does. Tell us some of the countries which are up there, shall we say, as regards funding, and people would be surprised about.
1: Yeah, so Morocco, extremely well-funded, Poland, Turkey, Angola, Ghana, Uzbekistan's always been a very competitive country. So, yeah, quite a few.
0: I can see Angola because of all the mines and stuff there and what have you would actually warrant that one. And but Uzbekistan, I wouldn't have thought there'd have been any mines or anything in Uzbekistan.
1: Yeah, when we first played, when I first joined Amputee Football, they as well, champions for about five tournaments or something like that, back to back. So they was incredible, yeah.
0: They're giving a great support to these.
1: Yeah, I guess so. Their government or somebody's supported them, but there was definitely a fantastic team on the pitch.
0: Is it a better team than the main team?
1: More successful for sure. More successful.
0: That's brilliant. Now, tell us which team will be England's biggest challenges, or what teams will be England's biggest challenges?
1: Yeah, so I don't think there's any easy games for sure. So we're still waiting for the draw to be made. It'd be nice to kind of stay away from maybe Angola, Ghana, Morocco for sure. And then if we can get to the latter stages, try and avoid Poland and Turkey because they're all exceptional teams. So I guess there's not an easy game. Mm. I guess we've kind of just got to work really hard, stick to our game plan and see where we end up.
0: Okay. I'm not going to ask you what your game plan is. I'll give you my secrets.
1: try and score more than me.
0: Competition might be listening. Okay. Keith, what preparations have you got going on for the new season?
2: Oh, gee, where do we start? I suppose the big one the new facilities that are being used by an incredible range of people, groups, people like Gary's training weekend that's coming up, which I'm sure we'll talk about a lot more later.
0: Mm-hmm.
2: There's very important work going on to the preparation of a wonderful new pitch, the irrigation system, cleaning up the water that we use for watering it. That's an important piece of work going on in the background.
0: Of course, you recycle your water, don't you?
2: Yeah, we've got a borehole.
0: Got a borehole, yeah.
2: Yes,
0: yeah,
2: yeah. Which helps to keep the bills down, not having to use mains. So that's important. Lots and lots of work going on to keep that water. That's going to be quite a challenge in the next few days, I think.
0: You were getting an artificial pitch.
2: There is an artificial pitch, yeah.
0: There is one.
2: That's the 3, or is it 4G, Gary? You're better at that. How many Gs are we up to?
1: I think it's just 3G. Lots of people get carried away with 4G as a phone signal.
0: What does 3G mean?
2: That's the third generation of
0: third generation.
2: Pitches.
0: There you go, folks. Yes. 3G. It's not a telephone version.
2: Which is adjacent to the main grass playing area, but that's the one that's being used an awful lot by all these different groups.
0: Right.
2: That's the facility that brings revenue and publicity to the football club.
0: Mm-hmm.
2: But of course, whenever there's an event going on there, we need people to keep the club ticking over to support that event.
0: Mm-hmm.
2: And that is a particular challenge at the moment, getting the bodies on the ground to keep those events going. Just keeping the tea bar open, keeping the bar open, opening the facility, closing it. So there's an ever-present need for a few more bodies on the ground. Anyone who can spare a few hours will be made more than welcome.
0: Well, you have plenty of volunteers. Have they faded away, have they?
2: There certainly aren't plenty of volunteers.
0: Oh, right.
2: There are volunteers who put plenty of time in.
0: Yeah.
2: Plenty of time. An astonishing amount of time and commitment.
0: Yeah.
2: It's remarkable how much commitment some people put into the club. But we can always do with more.
0: Yeah. Mm. That's same with everybody, isn't it? You always need extra

0: customers arrive, cleaning them up at the end of the session. A lot of behind the scenes work. Yeah. The dirty work that people
1: don't want to do. Yeah,
0: that's right.
1: Mm. Now, when will you find out your first fixtures of the season?
0: Well, there are lots of friendly fixtures, pre-season friendlies that have already been arranged. I think there are six that are already in the calendar throughout July into August. The league fixtures, I suspect, will be announced second or third week of June for the regular season. So that's when we'll find out the first team and reserve team schedules for the season. I suspect that the first team game will be the last Saturday of July.
1: So soon?
0: Yes.
1: Football season starts so soon off.
0: It does, yes.
1: Oh, my God.
0: No sooner have we got the World Cup out of the way in New Jersey.
2: Straight back in.
0: Yeah. Proper football starts again, as I used to call it.
3: Okay. Gary, I'm coming back to you, if I may. And tell us, you've got a training weekend coming up, haven't you?
2: Yes.
1: You want to tell us quite a bit about that one, mate, if you want, Mike?
2: Yeah, for sure. So, because the players are all over the country, obviously, we only get to have contact with them one weekend a month. And the facility we usually use in Crewe was out of action. So, lucky enough, through my role within the Hunts FA, I reached out to Gomanchester's club, what kind of got some history with, I guess, playing there as a as a junior player, and then supporting in getting the 3G and managing the first team a couple of years ago. So lucky enough, the club allowed us to use their brand new 3G pitch for that weekend in June. So yeah, really excited about bringing amputee football to my hometown, really, if I'm totally honest, and people that are not aware of it or haven't never seen it in real life, like, to pop down and see it. I think it's, for me, I will always say it's the best game of football they'll ever watch. The lads are incredibly talented on their crutches. And hopefully, if people are curious about disability football, then they'll come along and have a look and kind of see what it's about. But see what the club are doing as well. I think that that's also important to highlight. As Keith's saying, the wide range, I guess, or it's not that many, is their volunteers, but they are the beating heart of the club and the community. So to get people down to the club and see what the club is about is just as important as showing off my sport.
3: Good, good. How far afield are your members come from? How far away? What's the furthest?
2: Yeah, the furthest north is Carlisle.
3: Right,
2: yeah,
3: okay.
2: And then the furthest south, we've got a few lads in Portsmouth.
3: Right, okay.
2: So, yeah, somebody in their wisdom said that Crewe was the centre of the country, which and the charity's just stuck with it for ever since, yeah.
3: So how will this help your players, this thing? That's
2: yeah, so we didn't want to miss a weekend, pretty much. Right. So, like I say, we only get one weekend a month contact with the players. We are going to play against the local disability team as well. So Hampton United, they have a disability team. They're going to come down and play us on the Sunday. So their disabilities are a range of disabilities, from adults with learning difficulties. So that it will be two kind of different ends of the game, if that makes sense, in terms of us just the impairment specific on our crutches, amputee, and them a mixture of disabilities. So it'll be an incredible game. But like I say, I think for us, it's really, really important to have contact on the grass. We then fly out to Ireland in July for an international fixture against Republic of Ireland. So for us, in terms of the prep for that, it's key for us to kind of get some more messages in, get some a bit more of the game plan. So kind of not change the game plan massively from what they won in the Nations League, but try not be as quite as defensive as they have been in the past, and try and give them the belief and the confidence that we can play on the front foot and we can get after teams. So I think it's really, really important that we utilise the weekends. But like I say, I'm really excited and really grateful to Gomanchester for accommodating us.
3: Good. Excellent. Excellent. That's good. That's good. Keith, how can people help the club for the new season?
0: Well, they can send an email to us at secretary@gomanchesterroversfc.co.uk. And it just say quite openly, I am happy to help the club. I think I can help the club. Please let me know what skills gaps you've got, and I'll do my best to help. But in particular, we're always looking at

0: people who've got experience of working bars and doing basic catering, teas, coffees, basic catering in the kitchen to help Tracy and Pat. Sue has been back from overseas for the early part of the summer, doing an awful lot of good work in the tea bar over the close season so far. So I think if we can get a few more people to help with bar work and basic catering, that will take an enormous amount of strain off people like Tracy, who puts in far too many hours than he's good for her, I think.
1: Yeah.
0: Whenever I go to the club, Tracy's there. I don't know where she sleeps.
1: Yeah.
0: But she is always there.
1: Yeah.
0: Richard as well, Paul, Neil, Richard's brother. These are people who must put between them hundreds of hours a week into that club to keep the wheels rolling.
1: Yeah. Okay. We'll come back after and just remind people about volunteering. Gary, how can people support your training weekend?
2: Yeah, so as I mentioned, it'd be great if people have the time to come down and kind of see us play and see what we're about, share the work that we're doing. As I mentioned off air, we are a charity run organisation, so we receive no funding from the governing body to get us to the World Cup. So we are looking for sponsors. We are looking, again, as Keith's saying, we are looking for volunteers. We are run solely by volunteers. Across everything that we do, we offer a junior program, then we have our women's and our men's national teams, and we run a national league. So there is volunteering opportunities, but again, I think it's people just coming down and seeing the sport, and I think that sharing the messages, sharing who we are, where to find us, if they do know somebody with an amputation or a limb deficiency, might be interested in playing. But I guess it's bigger than just us. It's about disability football. It's about inclusion. It's about making sure that everybody has somewhere to play, and Gomachester bringing in their inclusive football sessions. I'm really excited to see them launch. We've done a lot of work with Richard and the club over the last few months to kind of get them in a position to be able to go and deliver that to young children with disabilities and special educational needs. So again, I think it's all about sharing the message. If people are free that weekend to come down and see us and see what we're about and just share the message really about football is for everybody, whether it's mainstream football, whether it's disability football, walking football.
1: Yeah, okay, fair enough. We're going to go for another little music break, and I'll come back and ask you a couple of questions, and then we'll have finished again tonight, boys. It's not too cold, in it? Not too warm in here, is it? It's nice in here now. It's actually
2: lovely.
1: Nice.
2: We're okay,
1: yes. Folks, we'll be back in a few minutes.
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0: There we go. That was Marillion and Kylie. I'm going to ask Keith why he chose that in a minute, but before that, just to let you know what's coming up after me this evening. At 10 o'clock, we have got a change. We've got Scott Smith-Andrews. He's on in place of Tony. Tony's away on holiday, I think. And Mike Haynes is on directly after me this evening, and he is Soul and Motown. And I hope you're going to have a good evening listening. So there we go. Now, back to you, Gary, quickly, before we've got quite a few minutes left anyway, but what we didn't ask was when your sessions are for your amputee.
1: Yeah, so the 13th and 14th of June at the Peter Hodgson Memorial Ground. So the Saturday will
0: just,
1: be...
0: Just remind people what the Peter Memorial Ground.
1: Rovers. Old school. Yeah, sorry, I've probably jumped a bit ahead of the game there. The Gomanchester Rovers Football Club. We'll be on the 3G pitch up the top. On the Saturday, we'll start about 10 o'clock will be our first session. And we'll be there probably to about 4:30, 5 o'clock on the Saturday. And then the Sunday, we'll start about 10 a.m. We'll be on half the 3G, and actually it'll be brilliant. Because we'll have the deaf, hard of hearing session running on the other half of the 3G. They'll be there for an hour, and then we've got Hampton United Pan Disability Team coming in to play us for about a 12:30 kickoff on the 14th of June.
0: Yeah. Now, those two sessions are for your main amputee team.
1: Yes. Correct?
0: If there was, say, some amputees from around here that would like to come along and have a kickabout and what have you, are they welcome?
1: Yeah, of course. We're open to everybody. So it is for the England team. But listen, we're never going to turn anybody away. We want to inspire people to join and have a go at the game for sure. We are working closely with Cambridge City as a charity at the moment. So they have a team what's going to play in the FA Disability Cup final at St George's Park. In a few months' time, but they are starting a session as well. So they have an open session for players in and around East Anglia, I guess, which is probably where people's going to travel from. And they are going to start a junior session also. So some really good work going on at Cambridge City Football Club around amputee football.
0: Good, excellent, excellent. Now, I was going to ask you a question, Keith, and I forgot, it's gone completely out of my mind, but...
2: Probably something to do with the last song, wasn't it?
0: Oh, that's right. Thank you for reminding me. Thank you for reminding me. Yes. Why did you choose that one?
2: Norman always takes me down memory lane on this show.
0: Of course I do.
2: Don't you, Norman?
0: Yeah. Because you're one of the few people that actually provide me with tracks.
2: I remember seeing Marillion in a dingy club in Sheffield in the early 80s when probably weren't three men and a dog watching them.
0: Yeah.
2: And I went to see them again a few months later after they'd had a very good review of one of their concerts in the New Musical Express. And then before too long, they just took off in a huge way. And the culmination of that was songs like Kaylee, which were top 10 singles, really put them on the map and reminded people that these people could actually write good songs as well as being incredible performers in basement clubs in Sheffield.
0: Okay, that's great. That's great. Now, Gary, I forgot to ask you. I'm going to ask you now. What is your actual involvement with Godmanchester Rovers?
1: So I don't have an involvement anymore. So growing up, I played for the youth team. So I did manage, what was it, two seasons ago, Keith? Was it three seasons ago? Something like that. Me, I was assistant manager to Dan Gleeson. Before that, when I was doing my UEFA A licence, I was assistant manager to Ollie Drake. But yeah, I guess the connection goes way back to being a 12-year-old playing for Godmanchester Rovers growing up.
0: Okay. Well, that's interesting. That is very interesting. Keith, just remind us, first of all, about what sort of positions would you like people to volunteer for?
2: I think it's backstage things, bar work, catering in particular. On match days... it's always useful to have people taking people's hard-earned money off them at the turnstile at the gate. On particular match days, when we get a club visiting with a good away following, the car park can get a little bit cosy. So sometimes we need people to put on high visibility jackets and wave their arms around and make sure people can get parked up safely.
0: A lot like mad things.
2: So even something like that on a match day particularly against some of our clubs locally, the March Towns, the Histons, the Ainsbury Rovers, the St Neots of this world. Something like that on a busy match day will help that day go much, much more smoothly.
0: Yeah, yeah. Yeah.
2: So just a few hours on a Saturday helping to get the car park organised in an efficient and safe way is priceless.
0: Okay. Just remind everybody how they can get in touch with you.
2: Well, there's the two main ways, I suppose, are via X, formerly known as Twitter, at Goddy Rovers FC, and people can drop a line to the club by email to secretary@godmanchesterroversfc.co.uk. An expression of interest, and I'm sure we can find something for you to do. No problem at all.
0: Yeah, yeah. Yes. When do you expect your first fixture for the new season?
2: I suspect anything like the last few seasons. I think the first league fixture will be the last Saturday of July.
0: That's Saturday of July.
2: If things pan out as they have done in the recent past.
0: Okay, yeah. good. Mm. Gary, have you got anything you'd like to say before we finish?
1: No, just thanks very much for having me on. If people are interested in disability football or amputee football, please remember the 13th or 14th of June, we are down at Godmanchester Rovers. But yeah, pop down and have a chat and we'll help them enjoy the day or find some football locally.
0: Okay, great. Keith, again, anything you'd like to add?
2: Just reiterate the positive message, I think, that if there are people out there who are amputee status, but if all they've had in their life so far is barriers to playing the game, then they need to know that there are clubs out there like Godmanchester Rovers who won't put barriers up. They'll open the doors and they will give people the opportunity to express themselves.
0: Brilliant. Yeah. Gents, that's it. I've run out of questions for you. I can't think of anything else to ask you. There you go, folks. That was Keith and Gary, and we were talking about the England amputee in of the UK. So I'm back again with Karen Adams on Wednesday night. So I will say, see you then. Enjoy the rest of the evening and the rest of the week.

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1: Come in, get one ready.
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3: Are we ready?
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7: Former S&P Chief Executive Peter Merle's £400,000 embezzlement was a terrible breach of trust and an overwhelming betrayal. That's according to party leader and First Minister John Swinney. Mr Merle has been remanded in custody at the High Court after admitting the charges in Edinburgh. Mr Swinney spoke to reporters earlier.
8: Peter Merle was stealing the hopes, the dreams and the aspirations of thousands of people all over Scotland. People who gave what they could over many years in the hope that it would help contribute to a better country. So today, I am horrified. I am betrayed.
7: Police have arrested three people after a woman died following a shooting outside the 141 bar in Sheffield. The 30-year-old was found with critical injuries in the early hours of Monday and later died in hospital. Police say two arrests were made near Stockport and one in Sheffield. South Yorkshire Police Assistant Chief Constable Colin McFarlane appealed for witnesses.
9: If this is you, please come forward and help us. Tell us everything that you know. You can do that either directly to South Yorkshire Police or anonymously through Crime Stoppers.
7: The UK has recorded its all-time hottest May temperature as a part of London hit 33.5 degrees Celsius. Heathrow broke the record on the bank holiday, a day after the country's highest May temperature in at least 79 years was recorded. Households will find out this week how much their energy bills will rise from July as Ofgem prepares to announce the new price cap. The regulator will confirm the July to September limit on Wednesday, with forecasters pointing to an increase of more than £200. And Sir Paul McCartney has said the day he met rocker Elvis Presley was a great evening and described it as a pinch-yourself moment. The former Beatles star famously met the singer alongside his bandmates for the first and only time in 1965. That's the latest from Radio News Hub. I'm Dave Cronin.
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7: Staying dry and warm into the evening. Clear skies holding on across England and Wales with a warm night to come. Fresher in northerly areas with lows of 13 degrees Celsius.
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and welcome along to the UK's premier soul and Motown show with me, Mike Haynes. 2 hours of the best music ever made on this absolutely sweltering bank holiday Monday. Well, there was only one record I could start with this week. Martha, kick us off.

Yeah, all the way back to 1963. It has nothing to do with the weather, funnily enough, but everything to do with a woman's burning desire for a man. There you go. But it suits our purposes to play it because it's such a, well, I say glorious. I think we've gone a bit past that, the way the weather's gone, the way the weather's been this weekend. But it is cooling down later in the week, so fingers crossed. Right, my lovelies, what we got lined up for you? We have our Motown medleys in the middle, around about 8:30 and 9:30. We have our cover by another really interesting one tonight. That'll be at the top of this hour and the beginning of the second hour. And we have our featured artist, which tonight is the one, the only, the marvellous Mark.

Paul Young did a version of that in the 80s, but I prefer that. It's the original from our featured artist tonight, and the first of six we've got over the next 2 hours from Marvin Gaye. Well, from this week's featured artist to last week's featured artist, let's have a couple back-to-back from Mr. Stevie Wonder.

it's very much like Superstition, isn't it? But that was released in 1974 and it's called You Haven't Done Nothing. Yeah, that's it. You haven't done nothing. I was expecting another word, but it's You Haven't Done Nothing. And it was from last week's featured artist, Mr. Stevie Wonder. Well, let's take the temperature down just a wee bit. The Temptations and one of my favourites from them, Just My Imagination.

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That's our first Motown medley in the middle, four tracks back to back without any chat or interruptions from me. And tonight we're going for all the ladies in the first hour and all the men in the second hour. And I'm kicking it off with this absolute classic from Mary Wells, written by Smokey Robinson. It is, of course, My Guy.

Ah, some good tracks there. We had All the Ladies for the first hour, and we'll have All the Men in the second. We had Mary Wells, My Guy, My Boy Lollipop from Millie. I know that's not soul or Motown, but it's a great summer track. We had Dinah Ross and Love Child, Band of Gold from Frida Payne, and we ended with Needle in a Haystack from the Velvettes. The gents will be along around about 9:30. Let's see if they can better that selection.

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Oh, isn't that beautiful? Sam Cooke, Nothing Could Change This Love. Okay, let's have a cover by another. So, in this hour, we're going to have the original, which we've got the Beatles and Eleanor Rigby, and we're going to have the cover at the beginning of the second hour, which will be about 15 minutes' time, which is by, I can tell you in advance, it's by Aretha Franklin, and it is very good. Very, very good. You can make your own minds up as to which is the best. Here's the original, the Beatles, Eleanor Rigby.

brilliant track, The Beatles, Eleanor Rigby, and that's our cover by Another Slot. So that's the original. We'll have the cover, as I say, in about 10 minutes' time. It's by Aretha Franklin, and it is extremely good. Right, that's the end of the first hour, my lovelies. As I say every week, time has absolutely whizzed past. You're listening to your Soul of Motown show with me, Mike Haynes. Stick around, I'll be back after the news.

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3: Peter Merle has been remanded after pleading guilty to embezzling more than £400,000 from the SNP over a 12-year period. The former chief executive admitted the charge at the High Court in Edinburgh. Mr Merle, who is Nicola Sturgeon's estranged husband, had originally faced a higher figure on the indictment. Stuart Houston is Police Scotland's Assistant Chief Constable.
4: This is without doubt one of the most high-profile investigations in recent times. And it is testimony to the work of Police Scotland officers that has led to Peter Murrell's admission of guilt early in the court process. I would also like to thank the many witnesses who came forward to provide us with statements as we guilt the case against Peter Murrell.
3: Three people have been arrested on suspicion of murder after a 30-year-old woman was shot outside a bar in Sheffield. Police were called to West Street at around 2:45 a.m. on Monday, where the woman was found seriously injured and later died in hospital. Two men and a woman are in custody. Nigel Farage is under pressure to provide evidence for his claim that Russia hacked his phone after details of a £5 million gift were leaked. A former National Cyber Security Centre chief says the allegation is unsubstantiated, despite reports that Farage's team blames hostile state actors. The Reform UK leader insists the alleged hack is a security concern. This week is time to Diabetes Prevention Week, an annual campaign led by the NHS and Diabetes UK. Deputy Head of Clinical at Diabetes UK, Emma Pike, says it's important to spread awareness.
5: If people are not supported to get the right care, it can lead to some serious long-term health complications. People have access to the right care and support, they can reduce and prevent those complications.
3: And former Love Island star Georgia Steele is engaged to Ipswich Town defender Harry Clark. She shared the message in a Sunset Beach proposal video on social media. That's the latest from Radio News Hub. I'm Dave Cronin.
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3: Tuesday will be another sunny day across England and Wales as the heatwave continues. A small chance of a few heavy thundery showers in the afternoon. Highs of 34 degrees Celsius.

0: And welcome back to the second hour of the UK's premier soul and Motown show with me, Mike Haynes. That was, of course, The Temps and Get Ready, the last track written by Smokey. After that, they went over to Holland, Dozier and Holland. Well, my lovelies, I was going to start this hour with something nice, slow and easy listening, but then I thought, nah.
1: Whoa!

is great, isn't it? We know the Lulu version probably a bit better than that, but that was the original from the Isley Brothers and Shout, all the way back to 1959. And when it first came out, believe it or not, church groups wrote to the radio stations asking them not to play it because they thought it was too gospel. Oh my God, it's absolute nonsense. It really is. Right, let's have a couple back-to-back from our featured artist tonight, the one, the only, the marvellous Marvin Gaye.

as a couple from tonight's featured artists, Mr. Marvin Gaye, and we'll have a couple more before the hour's out. Right, let's have our cover by another slot. So in the first hour, we had the Beatles and Eleanor Rigby. Here's Aretha's cover of it. I think it's quite good. I was surprised when I heard it. See what you think.

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I don't think it's as good as the original, but it takes it in a completely different direction. It's Aretha Franklin and Eleanor Rigby. We'll have another cover by another cover by another around about the same times next week. In the meantime, let's go for one of my favourites. This would be one of my desert island picks, Mr. Ray Charles, I Can't Stop Loving You.

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Hi, let's have our second Motown medley, and it's time for the men to step up to the plate. Will they be as good as the selection we had from the women? I'm not too sure. I've gone for Johnny Nash, Johnny Johnson, Dandy Livingston, and I'm kicking it this off with an absolute classic from the 50s. It's the Diamonds, Why Do Fools Fall in Love?

You know, I normally slip one in, possibly two, that are not soul or Motown into our Motown medley in the middle. And I think I played all four there that are not really soul or Motown, but hey-ho, the four great tracks, and they were four by the men. I don't know if they were as good as four we had on the women in the first hour, but they were enjoyable. We'll have another Motown medley for you next week.

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It's one of those tracks I could have on repeat and just play over and over again. It's All in the Game from the Four Tops. Right, if we're quick, we can just squeeze in two from tonight's featured artist, which is, of course, the marvellous Marvin Gaye.

Well, we could only finish, couldn't we, on one track from our featured artist tonight. That was, of course, Marvin Gaye. We'll have another featured artist for you next week. Oh, there's Ray, and you know what he's going to tell us.

Ray's right, I'm afraid it is time for us to the road. But as always, you can head over to the Ouse Valley website and click on the listen again function, and we'll be there somewhere. Just press the button and you can listen again at your leisure. Tony will be along after the news with a couple of hours of good music and good chat, so stick around for that. You've been listening to the UK's premier soul and Motown show with me, Mike Haynes. Until the same time, same place next week, whatever you're doing, have a wonderful week. Stay cool, stay safe.

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5: Former S&P Chief Executive Peter Merle's £400,000 embezzlement was a terrible breach of trust and an overwhelming betrayal. That's according to party leader and First Minister John Swinney. Mr. Merle has been remanded in custody at the High Court after admitting the charges in Edinburgh. Mr. Swinney spoke to reporters earlier.
6: Peter Merle was stealing the hopes, the dreams and the aspirations of thousands of people all over Scotland. People who gave what they could over many years in the hope that it would help contribute to a better country. So today, I am horrified. I am betrayed.
5: Police have arrested three people after a woman died following a shooting outside the 141 bar in Sheffield. The 30-year-old was found with critical injuries in the early hours of Monday and later died in hospital. Police say two arrests were made near Stockport and one in Sheffield. South Yorkshire Police Assistant Chief Constable Colin McFarlane appealed for witnesses.
7: If this is you, please come forward and help us. Tell us everything that you know. You can do that either directly to South Yorkshire Police or anonymously through Crime Stoppers.
5: The UK has recorded its all-time hottest May temperature as a part of London hit 33.5 degrees Celsius. Heathrow broke the record on the bank holiday, a day after the country's highest May temperature in at least 79 years was recorded. Households will find out this week how much their energy bills will rise from July as Ofgem prepares to announce the new price cap. The regulator will confirm the July to September limit on Wednesday, with forecasters pointing to an increase of more than £200. And Sir Paul McCartney has said the day he met rocker Elvis Presley was a great evening and described it as a pinch-yourself moment. The former Beatles star famously met the singer alongside his bandmates for the first and only time in 1965. That's the latest from Radio News Hub. I'm Dave Cronin.
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5: Tuesday will be another sunny day across England and Wales as the heat wave continues. A small chance of a few heavy thundery showers in the afternoon. Highs of 34 degrees Celsius.
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Nothing's Gonna Stop Us Now, Starship. A very, very warm hello. It's been a warm one today, hasn't it? And yes, this isn't Tony. So you probably just heard Mike Haynes say, Tony's up next. Well, we forgot to tell him. Tony is taking a holiday. Yes, he is. This is a very unheard of thing. But instead, you have me, Scotty, keeping you company right through until midnight. So hopefully you'll be chilled, relaxed, unwind for the end of the day, maybe even nod off to sleep. Preferably wait till nearly midnight for that one though. And yeah, as I say, it's Scotty standing in for Tony here on Ouse Valley Radio, the sound of Huntingdonshire. So, Eric Carmen and Hungry Eyes.

0: Hungry Eyes, Eric Carmen. This is Scotty with you until midnight, standing in for the OB here on The Late Show, as he's enjoying a glass of wine by a pool with his feet up on a sun lounger, having a well-deserved holiday. It doesn't happen very often. So I am with you here on The Late Show, taking you through till midnight. And what's coming up? Well, I'm trying to keep it the same as it would be if Tony was here. So it's about 25 past 10. It's this week's single of the week. We have an hour of great love songs. And we also have around 10:30, three of the best, one artist, three great songs. And as far as I'm concerned, tonight, it's a corker. And tonight, if I get it right, will be that kind of night. This is Noah and the Whale.
1: There's a boy with his head pressed up to the window. The bus headed out of town. His breath on the glass, he draws with his finger.

Noah and the Whale, Scotty standing in for Mr. Obi here on Ouse Valley Radio with The Late Show, taking you up till midnight. What's the weather doing? Well, it's been a scorcher today. Overnight tonight, it will drop to a low of 16 degrees, so might make sleeping bearable. But tomorrow, more of the same, up until 35 degrees here in Huntingdon, although late afternoon, there is a 40% chance of a shower. Fingers crossed. The gardens probably need it. Deacon Blue, Fergus sings the blues.

Deacon Blue. Scotty here. You're listening to The Late Show on Ouse Valley Radio, the sound of Huntingdon. I'm standing in for Tony, and I am with you, as he would be, up until midnight. So, hopefully, you're enjoying my voice for a change from his. But we're all used to going to sleep with Tony, aren't we? Well, I'll get told off for saying that, but you know what I mean. Well, what if we don't? Ashley McBride, that is this week's outgoing single of the week. The new one.

0: What's If We Don't? That's the outgoing single of the week. Thank you, Tony, for choosing that one. Ashley McBride, lovely song. It is time for the new single of the week, the Ouse Valley single of the week. Yes. And what has Tony chosen this week? Well, I think he's got it absolutely bang on once again, because what else could he pick when you've got me standing in for the week? But Kylie Minogue, released 5 days ago. This is her latest song called Light Up, and it's from the Netflix documentary called Kylie. So, thanks, Tony. Hope everyone approves.
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thank you to Kylie Minogue for Light Up, the new single of the week. I'm going to be singing that for ages, Tony. Great choice. We had Imagine Dragons on Top of the World. We had Ella Langley, Bottom of Your Boots. But now, as he always does, around 10:30, we're a few minutes late. But hey, who cares? It's chill time. And tonight, it is Stevie Wonder, another star. Signed, sealed, delivered, I'm yours. And this one, yeah, of course, Superstition.

0: That was three of the best from Stevie Wonder. And that one, Another Star. Oh, right. So, after three of the best, what are we doing? Well, we have some showbiz news coming up. We have the Jackson 5 coming up. Also, the Hughes Corporation with Rock the Boat. But first, taking us to all of that. Yeah, you can hear it. It's fabulous. It's the Lightning Seeds and Pure.
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1: Former Love Island star Georgia Steele has announced her engagement to Ipswich Town footballer Harry Clark. The reality TV star shared a photo of the Sunset Beach proposal, writing a million times yes and calling Clark her person. The couple first went public with their relationship in 2025 after being linked the previous year. The team behind the new Disney Plus show Rivals revealed a key piece of advice from Dame Jilly Cooper during production: don't make her macho men too emotional. Speaking at the Hay Festival, writers and cast said the author was relaxed about changes but firm on that point, particularly around Rupert Campbell Black. Cooper, who died last year, was described as a lively, hands-on presence throughout the show's development. And Sir Paul McCartney has described meeting Elvis Presley as a pinch-yourself moment, recalling the only encounter between the Beatles and the King in 1965. Reflecting on the moment, the former Beatles star said it was a great evening and that Presley was very personable and really great when the band visited his home in Los Angeles.
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0: Rock the Boat, the Hughes Corporation. Nearly the end of the first hour of The Late Show. We're heading towards an hour of great love songs, taking us up until the 11 o'clock news. It is The Communards and There's More to Love. And I'll be back on the other side. I'll see you after 11.
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2: Peter Merle has been remanded after pleading guilty to embezzling more than £400,000 from the SNP over a 12-year period. The former chief executive admitted the charge at the High Court in Edinburgh. Mr Merle, who is Nicola Sturgeon's estranged husband, had originally faced a higher figure on the indictment. Stuart Houston is Police Scotland's Assistant Chief Constable.
3: This is without doubt one of the most high-profile investigations in recent times. And it is testimony to the work of Police Scotland and the officers that has led to Peter Merle's admission of guilt early in the court process. I would also like to thank the many witnesses who came forward to provide us with statements as we guilt the case against Peter Merle.
2: Three people have been arrested on suspicion of murder after a 30-year-old woman was shot outside a bar in Sheffield. Police were called to West Street at around 2:45 a.m. on Monday, where the woman was found seriously injured and later died in hospital. Two men and a woman are in custody. Nigel Farage is under pressure to provide evidence for his claim that Russia hacked his phone after details of a £5 million gift were leaked. A former National Cyber Security Centre chief says the allegation is unsubstantiated, despite reports that Farage's team blames hostile state actors. The Reform UK leader insists the alleged hack is a security concern. This week is time to Diabetes Prevention Week, an annual campaign led by the NHS and Diabetes UK. Deputy Head of Clinical at Diabetes UK, Emma Pike, says it's important to spread awareness.
4: If people are not supported to get the right care, it can lead to some serious long-term health complications. People have access to the right care and support, they can reduce and prevent those complications.
2: And former Love Island star Georgia Steele is engaged to Ipswich Town defender Harry Clark. She shared the message in a Sunset Beach proposal video on social media. That's the latest from Radio News Hub. I'm Dave Cronin.
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2: Tuesday will be another sunny day across England and Wales as the heat wave continues. A small chance of a few heavy thundery showers in the afternoon. Highs of 34 degrees Celsius.

0: Benson, Love Ballad, the start of an hour of Drift You Off to Sleep love songs here on Ouse Valley Radio, the sound of Huntingdonshire. And if you're expecting Tony, well, I'm sorry, but he's on holiday. So you have the dulcet tones of me, Scott Smith Andrews, here for the next hour. I'm here all the way through until Thursday this week, standing in for Tony. So it's going to be an absolute pleasure. The first hour flew by, and I'm hoping the next one will just be very, very enjoyable, great love songs. Coming next, Barry Manilow, but first, Diana Ross.
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the sunshine of my life, Stevie Wonder. Before that, Always and Forever, Luther Vandross. And coming up, it is 30 minutes of pure, uninterrupted love songs, including the Eurythmics, Ronan Keating, the Four Tops, the Stylistics, and this one from Natalie Cole. Enjoy.

Yes, I'm Ready. That was Terry DeSario and KC. We have had 30 minutes, actually a little longer than 30 minutes, of non-stop love songs. We had Yvonne Elliman, Hello Stranger, The Eurythmics, Miracle of Love, Ronan Keating, When You Say Nothing At All, and many more. Hopefully, you've really enjoyed the last 2 hours of me, Scotty, standing in for Mr. Tony Obi. And as I say, I'll be back tomorrow night at the same time, 10 p.m, taking you through till midnight with The Late Show. Tomorrow morning at 7 o'clock, it is Steve Kerman. He'll be here with the Ouse Valley Breakfast Show. Up next, it is the Nighttime Playlist here on Ouse Valley Radio. This has been Scotty. Hopefully you've enjoyed. Hopefully I'm doing it well for you, Tony. And yeah, I'll be back tomorrow night. Sweet dreams. Sleep.

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2: Former S&P chief executive Peter Merrill's £400,000 embezzlement was a terrible breach of trust and an overwhelming betrayal. That's according to party leader and First Minister John Swinney. Mr. Merrill has been remanded in custody at the High Court after admitting the charges in Edinburgh. Mr. Swinney spoke to reporters earlier.
3: Peter Merrill was stealing the hopes, the dreams and the aspirations of thousands of people all over Scotland. People who gave what they could over many years in the hope that it would help contribute to a better country. So today, I am horrified. I am betrayed.
2: Police have arrested three people after a woman died following a shooting outside the 141 bar in Sheffield. The 30-year-old was found with critical injuries in the early hours of Monday and later died in hospital. Police say two arrests were made near Stockport and one in Sheffield. South Yorkshire Police Assistant Chief Constable Colin McFarlane appealed for witnesses.
4: If this is you, please come forward and help us. Tell us everything that you know. You can do that either directly to South Yorkshire Police or anonymously through Crime Stoppers.
2: The UK has recorded its all-time hottest May temperature as a part of London hit 33.5 degrees Celsius. Heathrow broke the record on the bank holiday, a day after the country's highest May temperature in at least 79 years was recorded. Households will find out this week how much their energy bills will rise from July as Ofgem prepares to announce the new price cap. The regulator will confirm the July to September limit on Wednesday, with forecasters pointing to an increase of more than £200. And Sir Paul McCartney has said the day he met rocker Elvis Presley was a great evening and described it as a pinch-yourself moment. The former Beatles star famously met the singer alongside his bandmates for the first and only time in 1965. That's the latest from Radio News Hub. I'm Dave Cronin.
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2: Tuesday will be another sunny day across England and Wales as the heat wave continues. A small chance of a few heavy thundery showers in the afternoon. Highs of 34 degrees Celsius.

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